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1: Lake Point's Pastor Josh Howerton telling a story of recruiters coming to a high school. This was back in the 60s or 70s. All the different branches of the military recruiters, they made their pitch. The Marine recruiter was last. Pick it up here.
2: I know that you expect me to tell you that if you join the Marines, you're going to love it too. You expect me to tell you about career advancement opportunities and early retirement, lots of job skills that you can put into practice in the private sector. But I'm not going to tell you any of that because it's probably not going to be true if you join the Marines. If you join the Marines, you're going to hate it. If you join the Marines, you'll curse the day you were born. You'll be mad at God for making your mom, and you'll be mad at your mom for giving birth to you. You'll go to bed hungry and cold and thirsty. You will be shot at. Some of you will be hit by live ammunition. Some of you will be killed in the line of duty because when you join the Marine Corps, you're the first ones in, you're the last ones out. But I'm wasting your time and I'm wasting mine because I've looked over this crowd. I've made eye contact with every single one of you. And from the looks of you, I don't see a single person who has what it takes to be in the United States Marine Corps. Forgive me for wasting your time. Good day. And then he closed his little book and walked off. Now, after a long silence, what this guy that told me this story said happened is there was a handful of people at all the tables to the other branches, but the line to sign up for the Marine Corps was out the door. Why? Because what people want more than an easy button for their life is they want a mission worth living for and dying for. That's what they want. When Jesus Christ came to this earth, what he did not do is he didn't lower the bar and dumb it down. His message was essentially, come die with me if you want to be one of my disciples. And what we want to do is we don't want to lower the bar and dumb it down. Is we want to raise the bar to the same place Jesus had it and say, come die with him. Let's be disciples of the Lord Jesus Christ.
1: And you'll be living an exciting life with a purpose.

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1: This is kind of a stunner from Psalm 18. See what you think. The Lord dealt with me according to my righteousness. According to the cleanness of my hands, he rewarded me. For I've kept the ways of the Lord. I've not wickedly departed from my God. For all of his rules were before me and his statutes. I didn't put them away. I was blameless before him and I kept myself from my guilt. So the Lord has rewarded me according to my righteousness, according to the cleanness of my hands in his sight. What a contrast to the smart people that I know who say, oh, we're nothing but sinners. And then the reality that this psalm was written by David, a man after God's own heart. And since then, we've had Jesus Christ go to the cross for us. So our sins have been paid for. Another friend told me that when God looks at us, he doesn't see the sin. He sees us through the lens of Jesus because Jesus paid for all of that. We are his righteousness. Oof.
2: 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As you travel on the 60 in Chino headed eastbound, just before Ramona, there's a stall that's stuck in the middle lane. You'll see delays backed up to the 71 and some slowing on the 71 southbound in Chino Hills. As you come across Pine Avenue, it's going to stay slow until you transition onto the 91. 15 heading southbound in Corona. Watch for some brake lights at the 91. It's a slow ride from there to just after Wyrick Road. KSGN is now heard in Anaheim. 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I'm Pedro Moreno.
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1: Some of the smartest friends that I have just happen to be short women, short girls. I mean, well, I'm 6'5", so I shared this with one of my friends. I don't know, she barely cracks 5 feet tall. It was on a t-shirt. The screenshot of it said, "God only lets things grow until they're perfect. Some of us didn't take as long as others."
2: 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Traveling on the 91, headed eastbound in Corona. Once you make it past the 71, busy ride from there into Riverside. It's going to stay slow until you get past Van Buren. And the 15 northbound, heading into the Cajon Pass. It's a busy ride. Once you get past Kenwood, you'll see a wreck involving a semi-truck. That's along the right shoulder. Traffic's backed up to the 215. It stays slow until you get to the 138. And the 210 eastbound in Upland, slow ride from Mountain Avenue to the 15. KSGN is now heard in Anaheim. Subscription free on Apple CarPlay and Android Auto from the KSGN app. That's traffic. I'm Pedro Moreno.
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4: A difficult time in my life is right now. We lost my daughter Haley to suicide September 30th last year. Before that happened, I never really listened to the radio station in the car. It was like quiet time for me. And after she passed, I just felt drawn to have some sort of positivity in my life. But what I noticed is that as time went on, my radio was always on and never turned off.
5: But

One morning I woke up and the song Strong came into my head. I was thinking about that as I was getting ready. I even sat down and journaled. I finished my journaling and I had it out to get in my car, and as soon as I turned the key on, the song was playing, and at that point I realized that God was there for me and that the radio station was a way that He was choosing to speak to me, because there's no way I could have coped with this kind of tragedy in complete silence.

0: 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And I really truly believe that God uses this ministry as a tool to help me get through this process for the rest of my life. 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
1: Oh, yeah. 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
1: Well, it took a lot of traveling to get there, but for King and Country, it was awesome. Before they went on stage, they did the run-through, but also they did a devotional. It was about Jeremiah, the prophet from the Old Testament. God called Jeremiah to preach and teach to God's people for 23 years. He had a message that no one wanted to hear. No one changed for 23 years. I mean, think of it. You're going to work every day, and you have no success. It's complete failure by the world's standards. So I guess sometimes you have to remember that the success comes from your being obedient.
2: 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Rancho Cucamonga, 210 westbound. That's in between the 15 and Day Creek Boulevard. Very serious crash there. Only the left lane is open. Your drive is heavy from Citrus Avenue. And if you're on the 15 northbound in the Cajon Pass, an earlier crash just before Oak Hill has been moved out of lanes, pushed into the center divider. You'll see some slowing from about Glen Helen Parkway. And as you travel on the 71 southbound at Chino Hills, your drive is slow from Pine Avenue until you transition onto the 91. KSGN is now heard in Anaheim. 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
2: In the whole wide wonderful world of sports, I can only count one athlete who played in both World Series and the Super Bowl. It's Deion Sanders. He had everything in the world he could ask for, and yet he had nothing. What was it like?
3: You could sleep in the bed with two and three women, and nobody's satisfied. You got 100 suits, you can't cover up the pain. You got a 300, 400, 500 pairs of shoes, you can't take a step in the right direction. You got 9 or 10 cars in the driveway, you ain't going nowhere. You got a 15,000 square foot house, but you ain't got a home. By the time you get to the bottom, because God is calling you, Colette, and you do not want to accept the charges because you know it's going to cost you something. I trusted man. I trusted woman. I trusted child. I trusted people, places, and things. And every last one of them have somehow, some way or another let me down. But not Jesus. But not Jesus. Not one day, not one time, not one moment.
4: This report is sponsored by Mothers Against Drunk Driving. As you travel on the 15 heading northbound, that's in the Cajon Pass, looks like a stall is stuck in the left lane right before Oak Hill. Traffic is backed up to the 215, and if you're on the 215 southbound in Colton, watch for slowing at the 10. It's going to be a slow ride into Riverside, clears up at Central. And if you're on the 60 eastbound in Chino, once you make it past the 71, it's a slow crawl until Ontario clears up at Archbold. KSGN is now heard in Anaheim. 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
1: All right, relax a little bit. We've got a funny Tuesday. It's Brian Kiley, some dry bar comedy.
2: I'm kidding, of course. My wife is the best thing that ever happened to me. And I say that because when I met my wife, I only had like 2 minutes of material. She's really come through for me. So we've got two kids. We're very fortunate. Years ago, my wife and I, we were told that we were unable to have children by our landlord. He was completely mistaken. You have to be ready for anything when you have kids. One time my son was 4 years old. We came back from the drugstore at the mall. He pulls a candy bar out of his pocket. Now, I didn't buy him a candy bar. I knew he didn't pay for it. So we jump back in the car. We drive back to the mall. And this time, we went to a jewelry store.
1: Now, I know a couple of Christians without a sense of humor, and they won't like that.

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2: John's with us, and as we're looking towards the future, is there anything you're particularly looking forward to?
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4: 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The 210 westbound in Rancho Cucamonga after the 15, looking like a crash there. Only the left lane's open. You'll see a busy ride from Citrus. And if you're on the 15 southbound in Corona, you'll see some slowing coming up to Magnolia that stays slow until you get past Wyrick Road. And the 215 southbound, that's in Grand Terrace. Once you get to Barton Road, your drive stays slow to about Central. KSGN is now heard in Anaheim. 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
5: Here's a KSGN encouraging thought. My name's Kurt. This is from the book of Micah. As for me, I watch in hope for the Lord. I wait for God, my Savior. My God,

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1: I've always thought, as a culture, we've gotten the birthday thing backwards. Who's the real hero in the story of a birth? Not the kid. They did nothing. You came into the world under the efforts of another.
2: They're born into the world through the efforts and the labor of another. And don't forget, Jesus is speaking in that wonderful time before epidurals and before anesthetics. And when every single time a woman brought a child into this world, she did so at the risk of her life and a lot of pain and suffering. And Jesus says, when a woman is in labor, she's in labor because her hour has come. And by the way, in the book of John, usually when Jesus Christ talks about the hour, he means the hour is death. And here's what I think what Jesus is saying. Just as you were not given physical birth through your effort and your labor, but the labor and effort and the risk of another, so you are not able to get spiritual birth except through my labor and my suffering and my agony, not at the risk of my life, but at the cost of my life. But just as when that woman forgets her pain because of the joy of seeing the child, so Jesus is saying, I look at you, and in spite of all the infinite pain and suffering went through, you're worth it. I died for your sins. I took the penalty for your sins, but it's worth it. Do you hear that? Why not rest in him?
1: Why wouldn't you want to trust a man, a savior like that?
3: 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You're on the 15 northbound in the Cajon Pass. Looks like an earlier crash has been cleared into the center divider. That's just before Oak Hill, but still seeing some heavy slowing from the 215. If you're on the 215, headed south at the Riverside, looking at some brake lights as you come across 3rd Street, it stays slow to Central. And if you're on the 60 eastbound in Chino, patchy slowing as you come across the 71, that starts to clear up at Archbold. KSGN is now heard in Anaheim, subscription-free on Apple CarPlay and Android Auto from the KSGN app. That's traffic on Pedro Moreno.
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5: I was diagnosed with cancer, and so I began treatment in Doherty, and it was a 50-mile daily drive each way, so 100 miles a day for 6 weeks. And I would have KSGN, the radio station, on every day as far as the signal would reach, and then I would put the app on my phone. Especially at the very beginning when I didn't know where things were going. I would close my eyes and just listen to the music as my mom drove me, and I would just listen and find God's peace.

I was scheduled for surgery, and I got a call saying that my surgery had to be postponed. And I was calling, asking the radio station for prayer, and I decided that I was going to believe that that postponement was God's way of saying, give me another month to heal you. I went to my doctor for my prep for surgery, and I was given the diagnosis of the cancer spot. It's all clear. And I just knew it was all of the prayer because God was there for me, and I know that I couldn't have gotten through all of that without him.

0: was when I was first diagnosed that I started giving a small monthly amount, and just know that God's got it. I don't have to worry about those finances because I know that God wants me to give them. And I knew it with every bit of my heart.
1: 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Or an internet ad for something in another city. 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
1: My wife and I have never heard anything like this. 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Turns out he broke his hip. 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And it goes all the way up to his chest. They had just put him in the cast.

0: Manga, it clears up at Day Creek Boulevard. And a heavy ride on the 15 northbound heading into the Cajon Pass. Once you get to the 215, it stays busy heading uphill, easing up just after Oak Hill. 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

0: Greg Laurie, Saturday night, July 11th from Angel Stadium in Anaheim, with Phil Wickham, Michael W. Smith, Carrie Jo Carnes, and Cody Carnes. 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
1: Hey, check this out. Jim is in the bookstore and you are excited. What's going on?
2: We're getting a Bible. I'm a new Christian. And I had a dream last night. I actually encountered God. And he was like, it's about time you read the old Bible. So I was like, all right, say less. So, yeah, picked out a nice one. It's got gold. And I'm going to start reading it.
1: We are excited for you, Jim. One of my favorite Bible teachers, he would say, as you're reading the Bible is reading you. I mean, it is the living word. A study just in about what reading the Bible does. Jim's life is about to change, and we're going to hear how. And it can happen to you, too.
3: 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The 15 northbound looking busy that's in the Cajon Pass just before Oak Hill and earlier crashes, now in the center divider, but still seeing a busy ride on the 215. And if you're on the 15 southbound in Corona, looking at some slowing, once you get past Ontario Avenue, that stays slow to just after Wyrick Road. In the 60 eastbound in Harupa Valley, it's a slow ride as you come across Pyrite. That stays slow to the 215-91 interchange. KSGN is now heard in Anaheim. 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
1: Just keep the faith with Penny. It's funny, every now and then I'll hear my voice and I hear my mom speaking, or I look at my eyes and I see my dad. Maybe you've come to that realization that you turned out a lot like your parents. Well, Rita Cosby is an Emmy Award-winning TV and radio host, and her father was a POW in World War II. And she sees a lot of him in herself.
2: My father was one of the guys who, you know, suddenly it's freezing outside, but my dad was out there rowing. My dad was out there canoeing. And I remember, you know, we were in Maine, and there were other people along the shoreline, along this campground where we would go every summer. And I remember seeing some of the people, other tourists around the area, who were like, oh my gosh, who is that guy? And I looked up and I'm like, that's my dad. And I think about it, how fitting my father, if he was committed to doing something, he was out there. And to me, that so much indicated my life. And I think so many of the values that I learned from my father. And when I wake up early in the morning hours, and when I'm often at work now, you know, into the wee hours of the night, working on a story, working on a big interview, and I think about my father's tenacity and what my father went through. And anytime I think I've had a rough day, it is nothing compared to what my father endured.

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There are some things that simply do not travel, and that's true in life. Your future cannot be entered in when you're carrying bitterness, when you're carrying anger, when you're carrying unforgiveness, when you're carrying envy or greed. There are certain human characteristics that will keep you trapped in the past. They will steal from you your future.

0: 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Sometimes all you need is a story to remind you that there's hope. Steve Brown has one of those. He's with Key Life, and they've teamed up with us to help make encouragement contagious on Keep the Faith.
1: What have you done to get God to allow you into heaven? Been a good person? Given to charity? Been a good father or mother, wife or husband? Haven't killed anybody? That's one half a point, and you need 1,000. What else have you done? You're kidding, right? Actually, I'm not. Good Lord, you're thinking. Have mercy. You've got it. That's all. When you get before the throne, just say, Lord, have mercy on me. Jesus will step up, put his arm over your shoulders, and say, Father, I took care of it. Then God will say, welcome home. I'm Steve Brown. You think about that. For more encouraging stories, plus a free gift, go to youthinkaboutthat.org.
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4: 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I see you in everything, all day. 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So I'm just so glad you are here.
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Newport, Huntington, Laguna, or Santa Monica? 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

I'm about passion, about the things that deeply matter and shape me. And so I don't really try to live a balanced life. I try to say no to everything that doesn't have meaning and significance in my life. And in that sense, I want to have clear skews in my life where when I come to the end of my life, you can go, you didn't care about everything equally. 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

0: 89.7 KSGN. It's Keep the Faith, I'm Penny. Over time, in just about any relationship, those little tiny molehills can turn into big, giant mountains. Gary Thomas is somebody who sees that all the time. And yes, even in his own life, too. He speaks all around the world, and he's written best-selling books like Sacred Marriage. Now, he shares how if you want to go the distance in your marriage, you got to do those little things, because they matter.
1: I love the routine. I love the familiar. My wife is exactly opposite of that. We only went to the Cheesecake Factory one time because they have a novel for a menu, and Lisa will take 30 minutes at least getting through the appetizers before we even get into the entrees. And if she goes to a restaurant and finds a meal that she likes, she doesn't want to order it again because she's already had it, which seems crazy to me. These are the things that make dating so interesting, because differences energize the relationship, the quirkiness, the differences. But here's the challenge. Visiting a quirky difference is much different than accommodating it by living with it. And what happens is that we don't deal with them. They're just pressed down, and they become bitterness and resentment and frustration. If you put on your shoes to go get the newspaper or something and there's a little pebble in it, you probably won't even bother saying, well, I'm going to be back in the house in 50 yards. It doesn't really matter. But if it's mile one of a marathon, you're going to stop. You're going to take out that rock because you know your foot's really going to be hurting.

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0: 89.7 KSGN. Let's keep the faith. I'm Penny. This is it, the week we celebrate amazing dads as we get ready for Father's Day weekend. And one of the great gifts of marriage is mutual support. Shannon Bream is a TV host and the author of a new book called Nothing is Impossible with God. She's grateful for the perfect partner God gave her.
1: Yeah, my career is very demanding. I love every minute of it, but sometimes it's a 24-hour a day job. And I thank God every day that the man that I married is the perfect fit for me. Sheldon and I always say we are not perfect, that we can attest to, but we're perfect for each other. And I think long before we knew the twists and turns that our journey would take, from him having a brain tumor to me quitting my legal practice and launching out on a totally new career and then getting fired from my first TV job. I mean, everything that we've gone through, I never would have known what a perfect partner he would be. And we do have to make it a priority and make time for each other. He is amazing. We try to be each other's best cheerleaders. Not that we haven't had really rocky periods, which I say anybody who's been married more than 5 minutes, you're going to have that. You're going to have fights. You're going to have real valleys, but we've been able to cling to God, to our vows that we made before him, and to walk through life together. There are times when he needs more help and more input and more attention from me to get his things done. But I would say he is much more the one who is very much propping me up. I think that we realize that we're all born selfish, but marriage really highlights that. And what we are trying to do every day is to endeavor to be selfless and to serve each other. Sometimes we're great at that. Sometimes we fail at that. But God helps us.

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0: The challenge with identity is formed in community. You will never have a healthy identity if you do not have a healthy community. And if you keep moving through relationships, you will never know who you are. And so I'd say, if you don't know who you are, you don't know where you belong. And if you can choose to belong, you'll actually be able to discover who you are.
1: The only way will last forever is broken together.
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0: 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Contagious encouragement on Keep the Faith with Penny. Conflict. Nobody wants it, but it's inevitable. It's going to happen. So whether or not you move forward in a healthy way is really up to you. Donna Jones shares about that in a book called Healthy Conflict, Peaceful Life.
1: When my husband and I were newly married, we kind of gotten in an argument, my husband and I walked out and slammed the door. And then the minute I did, I thought, oh no, now how am I going to get back in? Because that's going to be really embarrassing to have to re-enter the situation. So I walked around the block, cooled off for a minute, walked in, and, you know, it was really kind of embarrassed. But I realized that unless we started to re-engage in a healthy way, that this was going to stand between us. Whenever there's a conflict between two people and it's unresolved, or it ends like in a really unhealthy way, like slam doors or silent treatments or screaming or something like that, envision that unresolved conflict as a brick laid down between you and another person. And if that brick is unaddressed, when there is a second unresolved conflict, it's like another brick laid upon the first brick. So now we're starting to build a wall. And so pretty soon, you can no longer even see the other person. All you see are the wall of problems between you and the other person. So if we don't want walls between us and somebody that we're in a relationship with, we have to learn how to deal with it. And the best way is just humility. If we're the one that's, like I did, slammed the door and walked out, then, you know, we re-engage by saying, okay, probably didn't handle that such a great way.
2: 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When God's involved, it's not just you. Other lives are changed too, like this one.
3: One of the reasons my husband wanted to slow down is he had gotten sick and they were having difficulty diagnosing what was happening, and we were thinking cancer. And I could see my husband's health, you know, deteriorating. He wasn't himself. And I remember it got to the point where I was in the house and I couldn't even breathe of how much pressure and just fear had actually come in.
4: I was an orphan, defined by mistakes. Thought I was forsaken, but you gave up the chase.
3: And I remember I went outside, and it was during winter. I couldn't even feel God. And my spirit was just trying to feel God. I remember looking up at the moon, and I put the KSGN app on my phone. And I'm looking up at the moon, and then I'm saying, Lord, I know that you commanded the moon to be there. And I know that he is in this with me.

0: 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All of a sudden, there was nothing wrong with him. So I give God all the honor and glory for that. So it's important that the community rally around the radio station and support it. It really does bring hope. 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And it's important to donate, because it's written how the people of God would give to the apostles so that they could go out and do the work of the Lord. 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

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Are you ready? 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
1: 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You were created for something amazing. You just got to find it. Through his Purpose of You program, James M. Rink helps individuals and businesses find purpose statements and then to live them out every day. And it all began when he had his own pivotal moment of purpose.
2: I was 14 years old, and I had an older brother who had a very rare disease called Duchenne muscular dystrophy. Statistically, I should have had the disease too, because if one boy in the family has it, the other boy in the family has it. I did not have the disease. And when I was 14 years old, he was dying. And my father came home from the hospital after visiting with my brother Kevin and said, Kevin just told me he feels like a rope caught in a tug of war match, where God's calling him home, but his friends and his family members are praying for him to stay on earth. And I said, well, if there's an anchor position in that tug of war match, it's me praying for my brother. I love my brother and cared for my brother and always wanted my brother in my life. And I was losing my best friend. And I was praying one night, and I was praying for my brother, Jesus, heal Kevin. And I just got overcome with a moment and feeling that, hey, if God takes him home, am I going to be okay? And I felt like God was even just kind of checking in on me. Hey, if I take him, are you going to be okay? And I said, God, you're in charge. I can't control this. And I let go of the rope. And Kevin died the next day. So it really forced a bigger question, though, is why am I alive? Why am I here? Why don't I have this terrible disease that my brother did and statistically I should have? And it put me on a quest for what is my purpose? Why am I here? And it was really in my 30s that I reflected back on that moment in time that I realized that was a defining moment between me and God and God's ambassador, my father. I got hope. I got help. I got happiness through working through those big, serious questions.

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0: 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When you're a parent, there's so many roles you take when you're out and about, but there's different roles that you take on with your own kids as well. To Keep the Faith with Penny. Pastor Daniel Fusco is a father to three, but with each one of his kids at a different stage in their life, his ways of being dad look a bit different.
1: We realize that very often sons, when they're in their high school years, begin to kind of push against the authority of their mom. And my son is a great kid, so he wasn't like, it wasn't overboard, it wasn't even aggressive in any way. But my bride Lynn came to me and said, Daniel, I really need to just come alongside our son and be his friend. I need you to take more of the heavy lifting on correction. So we kind of made those adjustments. Now at my middle child, she's just a freshman in high school. And I realized that as her dad, you know, she just needs me to be the guy who shows her what a good godly man looks like, a man of respect. Both of my daughters are always watching how I treat my bride, Lynn. So for me, it's really about, I realize that they're God's children. I get to be their stewards. I get to help raise them up. And I really want to be a dad to my kids as an act of worship. And of course, then I have my youngest, she's in second grade. And what's really fun is that, like, the best thing that I could do for her is tickle her, you know, get down on her level and goof off and play. Like, just the other day, we were hanging out talking and she's like, Dad, can I do your hair? And I'm like, yeah. And so we sat there and she was doing my hair, and I have like long dreadlocks, and she was making my hair look all crazy, and we were talking and laughing, and then she's like, oh, Dad, this does not look

0: felt like a lot of times these books make it feel like our Christian marriage is the most important thing in our lives. And it's not. The most important thing is glorifying God in everything that we do. And so what we've noticed in our marriage is as we've both pursued things that God wants us to, that the byproduct of that has actually been this unity and this fun, this life that wasn't really what we were pursuing. I mean, we were pursuing God and seeking His kingdom, but by doing so, brought the family together.
1: As

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1: It's Keep the Faith with Penny. Maybe you've been told, I think everybody has, that the only person you hurt when you don't forgive is yourself, okay? Well, it's one thing to be told that, and quite another to actually see it in a unique way. Sarah Horn did, and she shares about it in a book called How Can I Possibly Forgive?
2: We have two dogs, and the older dog is named Sammy, and the younger dog is Lucy. And Lucy, there was a time where we were trying to get Lucy to go to her crate at night, and we had finally gotten to a point where the only way we could do it was just to bribe her with a treat. And there was one night where I was tired of bribing her with treats, and I just wanted her to go into her crate. And so she just stood there. She just kind of sat there, you know, refusing to move. And I noticed Sammy, our older dog, he was just laying there. And I said, Sammy, why don't you come to the crate? Before Sammy could get up off the couch, Lucy, that little white furball, had just raced across the room and thrown herself into that crate. And I thought to myself, you know, that's what we do when we resent other people and we hold resentment. Because Lucy was so afraid that somebody else, in this case, Sammy, was going to get something that she wasn't getting, that she was willing to put herself in the very box that she didn't want to be in. And I think that's what happens with us when we hold on to resentments and we refuse to forgive. We can put ourselves in a box that we really don't want to intentionally be in.
3: 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I'm Scott on the KSGN programming team, and for sure, we can't do everything, but we promise to do our part.
4: 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When someone cries out to him, and in the quiet that follows, a song or story on KSGN can feel like God saying, I'm here, and I see you. 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
5: 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I just constantly have KSGN in my car. I even put it in the cars that I sell. When I'm going on demos, I meet a lot of different Christian people, and they're like, hey, did you put that station on? I'm like, yeah. And they're like, thank you so much. So, you know, it's a great tool to minister. 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
1: You know, we're supposed to please God and serve God and do what He says regardless of what other people think. Not that we shouldn't take wise counsel and, you know, love people, but that it's God's voice above any other voice. And that, I think when we can learn to hear His voice, we learn who

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It's Keep the Faith with Penny. Sometimes you cannot find a card that says everything you want to say. Sometimes in your closest relationships, you just gotta speak

0: in honor of Father's Day this weekend, Matthew West is hanging out right now. And he's also hanging out with one of his best friends in the world, his dad, Joe. They're both very grateful to have a relationship that's built on love.
1: I hope you always know that who you are becoming is more important to me and to your mother than what you do. And what you've been doing has been incredible. Someone came up to me during a concert and said, you know, Matthew's a modern-day psalmist. And I thought of that a while, and I thought, singing God's word, it's life-changing, and it's been a blessing from day one.
2: Thanks, Dad. That means a lot to hear. And there's a song that we sing most nights, and I know you know it's a song called The Beautiful Things We Miss. It talks about just me as a dad, kind of having my head down sometimes and missing the bigger picture, and God sort of steadily reminding me that life is going on, and it's going really fast, and I can't slow it down, and I don't want to miss these moments with my kids. I don't want to miss these days with my wife.

But I'm thankful for the example that you set of you always put God first, and then came your family, and, you know, from every baseball game to every concert. And, you know, I joke with the crowd that you're still coming to my shows, you know, and the fact that you and Mom are prayer warriors in my corner, in our family's corner, the way that you are now an awesome grandpa to my daughters is just a really special thing, something I don't want to take for granted. So thanks for being the dad and the grandpa that you are.

0: 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I don't care if they remember me, only Jesus.
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0: 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When you've gone through a moment of loss, you got choices, right? One, you can either move toward things that bring you comfort, or you can move toward things that bring you isolation. So what's it going to be? Roma Downey found herself in that situation, and her choice made a big difference in her life. Of course, you know Roma. She was on the TV hit show Touched by an Angel, and she produces faith-based shows and movies, too, with her husband, Mark Burnett.
1: Many years ago, when I was in college, I called home on the telephone, and I was due to fly back to Ireland the very next day. And I spoke to my dad on the phone, and he told me how excited he was that I was returning to Ireland the next day. It had been a few months since I'd seen him, and I'd missed him terribly. And we had this little indoor clothesline where we would often hang our washing to dry in our old back kitchen. And my father shared with me on the telephone that he had hung on the indoor clothesline my favorite yellow flannel sheets. And it's a piece of information that might have easily been forgotten, except it turned out that it was the last thing that my father ever said to me. Because unexpectedly that night, my father died. I remember sinking to the floor and sobbing and just feeling so utterly alone because my heart was just about breaking. And I just called out, you know, I said, you've got to help me now, please. You've got to give me strength, God. You've got to help me, Lord. You know, and next thing I knew, I was walking back into my little house in Northern Ireland. And I was being ushered back into the kitchen, and there, hanging on the indoor clothesline, were my favorite yellow sheets. And it was the last act of kindness of my little dad, you know. And I remember seeing the sheets and just crying. But I don't know that I would have gotten through that weekend, my father's funeral, if it hadn't been for the strength that I felt I received from prayer and communion with God, and just, you know, to just carry me through that.

0: Mercy is not like a human concept. I don't think we as humans could have ever come up with mercy and would decide to give mercy on our own, but it's something that God gave us, and that's the only reason we can give mercy to others, is because it's, you know, this divine thing that we've been given.
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0: 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Sometimes all you need is a story to remind you that there's hope. Steve Brown has one of those. He's with Key Life, and they've teamed up with us to help make encouragement contagious on Keep the Faith.
1: What have you done to get God to allow you into heaven? Been a good person? Given to charity? Been a good father or mother, wife or husband? Haven't killed anybody? That's one half a point. And you need 1,000. What else have you done? You're kidding, right? Actually, I'm not. Good Lord, you're thinking. Have mercy. You've got it. That's all. When you get before the throne, just say, Lord, have mercy on me. Jesus will step up, put his arm over your shoulders, and say, Father, I took care of it. Then God will say, welcome home. I'm Steve Brown. You think about that. For more encouraging stories plus a free gift, go to youthinkaboutthat.org.
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We really want to be close to our spouse. We want to be known, and we want to know. And we want to be supportive of each other. So you don't have to be alike, but you do have to share life with each other. That's what marriage is all about. Love it.

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And when we do that, we have an intimate relationship that is loving and supportive. And that's what we all want. That's what we desire. Love.

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0: 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It's Keep the Faith, I'm Penny. Over time, in just about any relationship, those little tiny molehills can turn into big, giant mountains. Gary Thomas is somebody who sees that all the time. And yes, even in his own life, too. He speaks all around the world, and he's written best-selling books like Sacred Marriage. Now, he shares how if you want to go the distance in your marriage, you got to do those little things, because they matter.
1: I love the routine. I love the familiar. My wife is exactly opposite of that. We only went to the Cheesecake Factory one time because they have a novel for a menu, and Lisa will take 30 minutes at least getting through the appetizers before we even get into the entrees. And if she goes to a restaurant and finds a meal that she likes, she doesn't want to order it again because she's already had it, which seems crazy to me. These are the things that make dating so interesting, because differences energize the relationship, the quirkiness, the differences. But here's the challenge. Visiting a quirky difference is much different than accommodating it by living with it. And what happens is that we don't deal with them. They're just pressed down, and they become bitterness and resentment and frustration. If you put on your shoes to go get the newspaper or something and there's a little pebble in it, you probably won't even bother saying, well, I'm going to be back in the house in 50 yards. It doesn't really matter. But if it's mile one of a marathon, you're going to stop. You're going to take out that rock because you know your foot's really going to be hurting.

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0: 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Let's keep the faith. I'm Penny. This is it, the week we celebrate amazing dads as we get ready for Father's Day weekend. And one of the great gifts of marriage is mutual support. Shannon Bream is a TV host and the author of a new book called Nothing is Impossible with God. She's grateful for the perfect partner God gave her.
1: Yeah, my career is very demanding. I love every minute of it, but sometimes it's a 24-hour-a-day job. And I thank God every day that the man that I married is the perfect fit for me. Sheldon and I always say we are not perfect, that we can attest to, but we're perfect for each other. And I think long before we knew the twists and turns that our journey would take, from him having a brain tumor to me quitting my legal practice and launching out on a totally new career and then getting fired from my first TV job. I mean, everything that we've gone through, I never would have known what a perfect partner he would be. And we do have to make it a priority and make time for each other. He is amazing. We try to be each other's best cheerleaders. Not that we haven't had really rocky periods, which I say anybody who's been married more than 5 minutes, you're going to have that. You're going to have fights. You're going to have real valleys, but we've been able to cling to God, to our vows that we made before him, and to walk through life together. There are times when he needs more help and more input and more attention from me to get his things done. But I would say he is much more the one who is very much propping me up. I think that we realize that we're all born selfish, but marriage really highlights that. And what we are trying to do every day is to endeavor to be selfless and to serve each other. Sometimes we're great at that. Sometimes we fail at that. But God helps us.

You need to look at your marriage as the lifeboat for that child. And if you keep poking holes in the lifeboat, the whole family can go down with it. That child will feed off the affection that husband and wife have. So we're going to do the best for our child we can with the time and the schedule we have. But we can't sacrifice our marriage for it, because that comfort of an intact, not just an intact, but a loving, and I would say even a cherishing marriage, will spiritually feed your child.

beach are you hitting this summer? Newport, Huntington, Laguna, or Santa Monica? 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
1: If I could just go back, right? I would do it better. Hindsight is always 20/20, huh? Keep the faith with Penny. The author of 100 Days of Living Deeply Rooted, Sophia Rush had quite the journey growing up. And in there were moments when she felt bitter and resentful toward God. But now she's thankful looking back with a newfound understanding.
2: When I was 13, my mom ended up sending some of my brothers and sisters and I to a children's home, a Christian children's home, because my mom couldn't take care of us. She was working so much and she just kind of felt like she needed someone who could be there for us. So I was there from 13 all the way until I went to college, and being there definitely wasn't easy. I had my seasons where I just felt like, I don't understand why. Like, I just remember praying to God, like, why am I here, God? Like, why am I in this place that is foreign to me? And I don't know anybody. It wasn't making sense to me, like, why God would abandon me. I already had abandonment issues to begin with, but like, I felt so alone, even though I was surrounded by so many people. It was a very dark season for me, but also now that I'm older, I'm just so thankful that my mom sent us there. Like, I'm so thankful. I learned who God was. I didn't have a relationship with the Lord. And so I was able to learn from God. I was able to understand that my mom sent us there because she really cared about us. It wasn't because, you know, she wanted to have her freedom. It was because she really wanted a better life for us, and that's what she gave us. And so I grew so much being at the children's home, although at the time it was really hard for me. But now I'm like, I'm so thankful. I always thank God, like, thank you, God, for putting me in that place and protecting me. Because you didn't have to, but you chose to, and you did it.
3: 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We promise to create a safe, peaceful, and welcoming place to encourage and build up rather than to tear down. We promise to be mindful that children are listening and learning, and the example of Jesus will be our motivation. Even though we're not perfect, we'll do our best, and that's our KSGN promise to you.
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5: 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I had just gone through a divorce and started a master's program. And my grandmother passed away, and then my dad passed away. All of this within a 2-year period. 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And so that gave me encouragement and strength to see it through.

0: 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And at this point in my life, God has turned the corner, and I feel empowered to share more.
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The thing is that compatibility on dates doesn't tell you anything about how you handle budgeting, setting up a home, raising kids, going through depression, unemployment, or success. All it tells you is how happy you'll be on vacation.

0: 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You hear people say it from time to time. He is in the zone. Sounds like a good place to be. But I think it depends on what kind of zone it is.
1: It's like the brightest sunrise waiting on the other side of the darkest night.
0: You've got Keep the Faith with Penny. Danny Gokey has found a zone that you do not want to be in. If you want to move forward, that is.
2: Being comfortable where you are can be the death of a career, the death of a marriage, the death of a, better word, the ending. So we must continue to get out the comfort zone, be pliable, moldable. Think about that. He's the potter with the clay. Things change all the time. So we better be open. Now, we don't have to change character. We don't have to change things, but we need to change the way we think. Walmart was that major store. Guess who found a way to beat that? No one ever thought Walmart would be the store. They nailed the market with accessibility. Amazon came in there and just literally, the new Walmart is Amazon. You know what I mean? The new record store is Spotify, Apple Music, YouTube. And this is where I think wisdom comes in. And wisdom means that this whole world is not going to change for you, but you need to change.

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0: Hi, we hope you find KSGN is a safe place, like your home. 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Because here, you won't hear harsh words or embarrassing stuff. You know, the stuff that dents in your spirit. 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
2: When I was pregnant on my fourth, that's when we got the news that my husband needed to have dialysis because he had kidney disorder. And I am actually homeschooling my kids, and then with all the demands of everyday life, and I guess the most challenging one would be, you know, watching the diet. That can be very, very overwhelming. But you feel like you cannot make mistakes because these are lives dependent on you.

0: in my quiet time with the Lord, when I hear the songs in KSGN, that's when I'm reminded that, hey, Claudine, there's a great God taking care of all these things. You just have to surrender, and that's it. Just believe and surrender that the Lord is putting all this together and He will make things new, which He did. Fast forward to now, my husband is received a kidney, and he's now 2 years post-transplant, and he's doing great. Now, with actually 4 children, I started supporting KSG, and for our household, it even opens the door to conversation about lyrics and the messages we allow into our hearts and minds. And hopefully, we'll all be able to bring back what the Lord has given us, which is the greatness of His life.
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0: God continues to use 89.7 KSGN to give you and your family peace through constant encouragement. When God's involved, it's not just you. Other lives are changed too, like this one.
1: One of the biggest added pressures of getting a master's degree is there's a lot less room for error. In the course program that I'm in, any grade you get that's below a B-, you have to retake that course. So it's amazing the role that KSGN has played while helping me with my studies, doing worship music in a vortex of numbers and letters. And it's just very refreshing, and it's a calming presence in what could be a stressful time if I didn't really have that foundation. I graduate in December with my master's degree in education, so I'll be out trying to make a difference in the next generation.

0: during your last fundraiser, I just really felt God speak to me that like this is a chance to do something self-sacrificial for the greater good, and I just have to trust that God is going to make larger differences in the Inland Empire and ultimately around the world.
1: Yeah, that life change was only possible because they received the spiritual crumbs that fell off of somebody else's table. When you're in a relationship with Christ, you begin helping others with the good news you've received. 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
1: I've been washed in the water, washed in the blood. I'm as good as me. Oh.

0: Well, hi. You're always invited to come on in and be with God's family. 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That may be an example for adults, too. Hey, we're not perfect, but we hope we can agree on these things to make our world a little bit better. I'm Scott from the programming team. 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
1: Even though we can't hear it, God does. When someone cries out to him, and in the quiet that follows, a song or story on KSGN can feel like God saying, "I'm here, and I see you." Sometimes it's a spoonful of what you need, and for others, a total transformation.
2: 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And long story short, we worked out that we got together and both forgave each other, and we've gone back to church, and everything's changed dramatically. 'Cause love's got a-

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0: 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Because here, you won't hear harsh words or embarrassing stuff. 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

0: storm. For more than three generations, people in the IE have supported the ministry of KSGN because it shares the good news of Jesus and for what they've received from 89.7 KSGN. And lives like this one are still being changed.
1: As I started listening to KSGN, I would say I'm more aware of how I'm responding to certain situations. I was in a stressful work situation where my patience was being tested a lot. And a couple of days, I felt like just, you know, dropping what I was doing and walking off the job.
2: Spinning my wheels, thinking that there's something I could do.
1: A lot of times, either on my lunch break or when I was going home, I might get emotionally overwhelmed and I maybe, you know, cry. But then I listened to a certain songs on the radio station and it was like a sense of relief that would come over me. Reassuring you that, you know what, if you need to cry, just go ahead and cry and let it out. And when I would hear that, I know that my Lord and Savior, He's with me every step of the way. And things are going to be okay. And they always have been.

0: Lord is going to bless me to be able to give a bigger contribution. And then that's something that I don't feel like I'm doing it out of obligation. It's something in my heart that I desire to do, and I feel good about it when I'm doing it as well.
1: Yeah, that's another miracle change because of financial support for this ministry. Someone opened the door for Jesus to change that life through KSGM. And we just wanted to say thank you.

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0: As you've listened, you've noticed this is a different place. You hear a variety of songs and people, and what pulls it together? 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

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It is well with my soul.

0: Well, hi. You're always invited to come on in and be with God's family. 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Hey, we're not perfect, but we hope we can agree on these things to make our world a little bit better. 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
1: 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And at the same time that you're blessed, another story like this one unfolds.
2: My husband died, and I now spend a lot of my time alone. One of the things that I miss the most doing now is something funny will happen on TV, and I'll look over to where he used to sit, and he's not there, and it sort of hits me again. At one point, I was in the car, and the song Just Breathe came on the radio. I pulled over to the side, and it sounds so simple, but I just breathed.

0: And when I breathed out, I felt like I was releasing some of the tension. And I sort of felt that that was the turning point for me. The moment when I realized I don't have to do stuff to feel better. 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And they make me feel like I'm not so alone.
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1: See this quite a bit, actually. Some people are like, you know, I'll follow Jesus. I don't really respect the rest of the Bible, all that stuff. But, you know, Jesus himself, sure. That approach used to be called like the red letter approach, because they used to print Bibles, and they still do, where what Jesus says is in red letters, and then other letters are in black.
0: Okay.
1: Remember those?
0: I do. Okay. I do. Yeah.
1: The problem with just saying, I'll just go by the red letters,
0: is that he was quoting all the black letters all the time.
1: Almost every letter. It's true.
0: He was,
1: almost every red letter was a callback to a black letter.
0: Yeah, yeah.
1: Which is to say that Jesus holds scripture in extremely high regard. That means, as his follower, I have to hold scripture in extremely high regard.

0: 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Brant and Sherry with you.
1: Check it out. We have breaking animal news because animals are out there doing stuff and it's not reported.
0: That's true.
1: It's like a big moratorium on reporting.
0: It's not that. It's that humans have so much going on. You can't always get to what animals are doing.
1: Okay, fine.
0: Yeah.
1: All right. Did you know, though, that wolves are out there and they are howling in harmony?
0: No.
1: That's what they do.
0: Okay.
1: They howl in harmony.
0: Okay.
1: Howling consists of fundamental frequency that may lie between 150 and 780 hertz, but consists of up to 12 harmonically related overtones.
0: Mm-hmm.
1: And they do it so that even if there's like three of them,
0: mm-hmm.
1: it sounds like there's more than three.
0: Okay.
1: They don't want to hit melodically on like the same note.
0: All right.
1: So they want to send a signal to
0: whom?
1: I don't know, another threatening group of wolves or whatever. Like
0: another threat.
1: Yeah. Like, this is our territory and there's a lot of us. But so they harmonize.
0: This is like West Side Story.
1: Kind of. It's like, I was thinking more like a barbershop type situation. But yeah, West Side Story.
2: Good morning. This report is sponsored by Mothers Against Drunk Driving. Well, unfortunately, starting off with another very busy drive this morning, kind of like yesterday, a SIG alert in Corona on the 15 southbound just after Cahalco. This is a crash that has the two right lanes shut down, and they're saying this is going to be the case until 8 o'clock this morning. So right now you are stopped from El Cerrito Road. Then coming through Dos Lagos, 15 northbound as you come up on Dos Lagos Drive, a crash up against the center divider, and that has you on the brakes from Indian Truck Trail. KSGN is now heard in Anaheim. 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
2: If you don't forgive other people, God won't forgive you. That's a fact.
1: Pretty clear.
2: Yeah. And it's funny because Jesus says this, but we gloss over it because a lot of times our theology, some people who are more theologically astute than me, I'm no big theologian, but they're like, no, that's really how it works. No, no. Jesus said that.
1: Mm-hmm.
2: Point blank. If you forgive those who sin against you, and think about all the people in your life that bother you or sinned against you, done stuff to you, your heavenly Father will forgive you. But if you refuse to forgive others, your Father will not forgive your sins. That's Jesus in the Sermon on the Mount. He really said that forgiveness is not an option. For Jesus' follower, it's not an option.
3: 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So usually things are fairly quiet moving through Loma Linda, but then this crash popped up and it's along the 10 heading westbound approaching Tippecanoe. And we do a fire department on scene. They're blocking the right lane. The crash itself involving a semi and a vehicle. Well, they're off to the right shoulder, but overall on the main lines, it is stop and go from Mountain View. We've also got a SIG alert trying to come through Corona on the 15 southbound after Cahalco. And we've got the two right lanes blocked off. They're saying this is going to be the case till 8 this morning. Right now, you're stopped from El Cerrito. 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
1: Question, have you ever played Monopoly?
0: Mm-hmm.
1: It says here 95% say they have.
0: Mm-hmm.
1: 5% of adults say they never played.
0: Wow. Okay.
1: I think a more interesting question would be, have you ever played it to the end?
0: Oh, I don't even know what the end looks like.
1: That's...
0: Yeah.
1: Well, okay. So I'd like to know how many people have played it to the end,
0: mm-hmm.
1: not gotten in a big fight.
0: I still love your family.
1: Everyone calmly finishes the game, carefully puts the pieces back in the box, and talks about how enjoyable that experience
0: yes,
1: was.
0: That's not an experience I've had with my family.
1: It's a pretty low percentage.
2: Good morning. 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Normally, things are pretty mellow coming in and out of Dos Lagos and Corona, but this morning it's a mess on both sides of the roadway. A SIG alert on the 15 southbound out of Corona just after Cahuilco, and the two right lanes are blocked off until 8 o'clock this morning, so you are stopped from El Cerrito Road. Then on the flip side, 15 northbound approaching Dos Lagos Drive, a crash came up there, and that's up against the center divider, but that drive is pretty jammed from just after Lake Street. KSGN is now heard in Anaheim, subscription-free on Apple CarPlay and Android Auto from the KSGN app. That's traffic. I'm Diana Olea.
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1: It's not too late if you would like an honorary doctorate. And who would not like an honorary doctorate?
2: They're nice. Yeah. Sure. Yes.
1: You just let us know what you're awesome at, what you think you deserve an honorary doctorate in.
2: Mm-hmm. Have we ever turned anyone away?
1: No.
2: No. Okay.
1: Steve, this is kind of different. Steve said, I feel I am qualified. He emailed me.
2: Mm-hmm.
1: He wants one. He said, I'd like an honorary doctorate in moral philosophy.
2: Oh, wow. That's a little deeper than we've had people go.
1: And then he gave me his address. So there you go. Fine.
2: Wow.
1: Say no more. You don't have to defend a thesis or anything.
2: Nothing.
1: You want an honorary doctor of moral philosophy?
2: That seems like something we would need a little more credential. No? Okay.
1: Let's ask Steve. He's a moral philosopher.
3: 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Normally, you're cruising through Loma Linda with no problems and flying at top speeds, but this morning a crash has come up, and this is along the 10 heading westbound as you come up on Tippecanoe. So the fire department's out there, and we do have the right lane blocked by the fire department. The crash with the semi and the car, that's up against the embankment off to the right shoulder and possibly on fire. So crews, of course, on scene dealing with all of that. As I said, fire department's blocking the right lane to deal with things. Your drive stopped from Mountain View. And a heavy stretch into Corona, 15 southbound after Helka, we've got a SIG alert with the two right lanes blocked till 8, so you're stopped from El Cerrito. 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
1: Question from Cassie. Do you think it's okay to pray for pets?
0: No.
1: She said, I do, but I wondered what you thought. Do you think it's okay to pray for pets? And if so, does God heal them? I believe God gave us pets and he cares what we care about, but I'm still conflicted. Thanks for any wisdom or insight you can share. Cassie, yeah, I think it's great to pray for whatever you're concerned with and be honest with God about it. And not only that, I think he cares about animals. There's ample warrant for that in scripture, including, we were just talking about this in Jonah, where he's talking to Jonah about Nineveh. He's like, I love Nineveh. It's like, I'm not supposed to care about 150,000 people and their cattle. There's Proverbs about how you treat animals and why it matters. And so yeah, absolutely. Absolutely. He cares about this.

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1: My father passed away last year, and I really did need some peace and comfort, so I went straight to him and straight to the music to help to encourage me.
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1: Thinking about sports and all the soccer,
0: yeah,
1: World Cup stuff.
0: A lot of stuff going on, yeah.
1: Like, oh, there's not enough scoring. Okay, here's what they should do to change that.
0: Okay.
1: Simple. Make every goal worth like 681 points.
0: Right? It's not the points. It's the number of goals, the actual number of goals, not the points you get when you make a goal.
1: Well, like USA beat that other team 4-1. Why not call it 28-7?
0: Well, again.
1: Like now we see NFL fans. You like that. Now, see, we just made it worth. You make it worth 681 points, like the final score, instead of 3-1. It'd be 2,043
0: now we're
1: to 681.
0: Talking.
1: Oh, not enough points?
2: Good morning, and this report is sponsored by the Crohn's and Colitis Foundation. Well, it is a bit of a doozy of a crash that's causing that SIG alert coming out of Corona on the 15 southbound after Cahalco, and it was a semi that went over the side of the roadway. Right now, the two right lanes remain blocked. They're saying that's going to be the case till 8 o'clock this morning. Right now, you are stopped from Ontario Avenue. Also, a crash came up on the northbound side of the 15 through Dos Lagos, approaching Dos Lagos Drive, up against the center divider, and you've got brake lights from just after Lake Street out of Lake Elsinore. Rancho Cucamonga, SIG alert on the 210 east at Carnelian. Well, the Carnelian and on-ramp to the 210s shut down till 9 a.m. to recover a semi that went over the side. 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I'm Diana Olea.
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2: So with Father's Day coming up, just want to encourage you to honor men in your life whom you know who are dads, who are quietly faithful. They're not about the spectacular. This is most guys. There's a thing about duty that doesn't get talked about in our culture very much. There's a thing about faithfulness, quiet faithfulness, that doesn't get highlighted. Nobody makes a big deal, but it's everything. We're all about the spectacular. We're all about the outlier, the flashiest, strangest. And yet there are men who are quietly faithful and dutiful, and they really just want their wives and families to be happy. They want them to be safe. And deep down, they keep showing up. So I just want to encourage you, if you know anybody like that, to make a point out of identifying heroism for what it is.
3: 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So the 15 in and out of Corona and Lake Elsinore is not your friend this morning, and that's because first we've got a SIG alert in Corona, the 15 southbound after Cahalco. We have a SIG alert there with the two right lane shut down till at least 8 o'clock this morning after a crash with a semi involved went over the side of the roadway, and so they're doing all the work to try to retrieve that right now. You are loaded up from Ontario Avenue. Then we had a crash come up on the 15 southbound approaching El Cerrito Road, and that wreck is blocking the left lane, just the far left lane. But then through Dos Lagos on the 15 northbound approaching Dos Lagos Drive, another wreck, and that's up against a center divider with brake lights after Lake Street. KSGN is now heard in Anaheim, subscription free on Apple CarPlay and Android Auto from the KSGN app. That's traffic. I'm Diana Olea.
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1: Man, it hurts to see people you love suffer. It hurts, it hurts, it hurts. It hurts to suffer, for that matter, yourself. Pretty much everybody does. There's a lot about this in Scripture, a lot about suffering. Scripture does not ignore suffering at all. Mm-hmm. It struggles with it, it enters into it. It talks about how it can bring about things in our life that are actually beautiful. Mm-hmm. But I heard somebody say this the other day, pretty much everyone suffers. Not everybody learns from it. And so I would encourage you and me both, I'm encouraging me to say, what about the goodness of God might I be able to learn from this? About the goodness of life, about the nature of things. And I don't think that's a scary question, because I've learned enough about his character that it's good. I'm going to discover something good out of this somehow.
2: Good morning, and this report is sponsored by Mothers Against Drunk Driving. So you're going to have a hard time getting on to the 210 in Rancho Cucamonga because of this SIG alert that's happening. Talking about the Carnelian Street on-ramp to the 210 East that is shut down until 9 o'clock because crews are on scene trying to recover a semi that went over the hill there. And you're also going to see that ongoing SIG alert through Corona. That's the 15 southbound after Cahalco. The two right lanes shut down. This SIG alert blocking those two right lanes until 8 o'clock this morning. And right now, everything is stopped from Ontario Avenue. And then there's also a crash on the 15 southbound approaching El Cerrito Road, and that's blocking the left lane. KSGN is now heard in Anaheim. 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I'm Diana Olea.
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1: Oh, yeah. Here's another one of them. I'm thinking about putting together a book called Sick Burns of the Bible.
0: Oh, we haven't done this for a while.
1: No, we haven't. Alexis wrote us, said, oh, here's one. Jeremiah 23:33 in the ESV says, when one of this people or a prophet or a priest asks you, what is the burden of the Lord? You shall say to them, you are the burden.
0: Ooh, well.
1: Huh. Yeah. Yeah, that's pretty good. Thanks, Alexis. You found that pretty good.
0: That's tough.
1: Yeah.
0: Yeah.
1: Alexis says, you both blessed my days for listening for almost 10 years.
0: Aww.
1: I was in college and then married, and now I have little kids.
0: Aww.
1: And so that's pretty sweet. I was telling her, too, A, thanks for the sick burn of the Bible, but also right now is a golden time of life with the little kids. Mm, Do not. I know it seems like you're totally busy, and you are. But this is a very sweet time of life.
2: Good morning. 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So you are not going to want to hop onto the 15 southbound into Corona this morning. It is just a bit of a mess. We have this SIG alert going on in the 15 southbound after Cahalco, and this is after a crash, and they're doing some work off to the side. We've got the two right lanes shut down. This SIG alert is going to be in effect until 8 o'clock, they're saying, and right now you're stopped from Ontario Avenue. Adding to that, the 15 southbound approaching El Cerrito Road, there's a crash, and that's plugging up the left lane. And then up ahead, as you try to exit on the 15 northbound at Lake Street, well, we've got a crash on that off-ramp. And KSGN is now heard in Anaheim. 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I'm Diana Olea.

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1: Let's talk about your brain.
2: Yeah.
0: Okay.
1: Love to talk about your brain here. Dr. Lee Warren is an awesome guy who's a neurosurgeon. I heard him say this. We are wired to do good, to do hard things. And when we do them, our brain gets better at doing hard things. That is so true. So I want to tell you this, like if you're tempted to use AI for everything, like to write your stuff, I don't want to write a paper. I can write this article with the AI. And like, okay, but you need resistance to get smarter. Your brain needs resistance. It'll be able to do more by challenging it more. It's the same thing even with your bones, gravity itself. If you don't have gravity, we find out that our bones just kind of waste away.
0: Muscles too.
1: Yeah, muscles, all of that sort of stuff. So it's like, you don't want to let things just atrophy and waste away. You're given this for a reason, like to help you take on hard things, and you can get them done.

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1: Hey, yes, it's my music.
0: Oh, okay, great.
1: I'm going to come out here and I'm going to give my hot take.
0: Are you now?
1: Yeah, I have a hot take.
0: Mm-hmm.
1: All right, brace yourself for it.
0: Sure.
1: Don't put please RSVP to blah, blah, blah.
0: Why?
1: Because in the French, the répondez s'il vous plaît, it's already saying please. Mm. That's the s'il vous plaît.
0: Okay.
1: So you're like, please respond, please.
0: Oh my goodness.
1: You know what I'm saying?
0: No.
1: Am I right? Am I? You're right. You're right, I'm right. Yeah. That's my hot take. Don't have to do it. It's already in there.
0: Okay. I mean, is it a big deal, really?
1: Yeah. That's why
0: okay,
1: it's a hot
0: that's
1: take.
0: Why it's a hot take. A hot you're take. Right.
2: 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How about some good news in Corona? Well, here you go. We had a SIG alert for quite a while this morning on the 15 heading southbound after Cahuilco, where there was a SIG alert and we had some lanes blocked off for a crash. Well, they have now canceled that SIG alert. There was also a crash that came up on the 15 southbound right before El Cerrito. It looks like that's no longer blocking the left lane and off to the side waiting on the tow truck. Unfortunately, you do have a heavy backup from the 91. On the northbound side of the 15, it's a stop-and-go stretch after Lake Street to Cahuilco, then clears nicely getting to the 91. KSGN is now heard in Anaheim. 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I'm Diana Olea.
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6: Hey, I'm Kurt Wallace with this encouraging thought from the Bible. It's about faith. It says, now faith is the confidence of what we hope for will actually happen. It gives us assurance about things we cannot see.

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2: You know, we need to forgive, right? I mean, that's just basic 101 Jesus life. We have to forgive. What's wild, though, is we think, okay, somebody slaps me in the face. All right, I need to forgive that person. Cherry just can't take it anymore. The puppets, the bad jokes, leans over, slaps me.
1: All right, yeah, just lose
2: it. That's a pretty obvious, I need to forgive. But you know who else we need to forgive? Are the people that we're deeply angry at because they're not who we wanted them to be. It's not like they did something horrible to us, but we're upset that they're not meeting all of our needs.
1: Or expectations.
2: Yeah. Mm-hmm. Like we kind of want them to be God to us and meet all of our needs, but they're not doing it.
1: Mm-hmm.
2: Or we wanted them to be, and they didn't do it.
1: Mm-hmm.
2: And we're angry. And that's something we got to forgive too.
3: Good morning. 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Looks like we have a bit of good news, bad news out of Loma Linda. Normally pretty quiet, but a crash came up on the 10 westbound as you come up on Tippecanoe. And while the crash itself is over to the right shoulder, well, the fire department's on scene because they're trying to recover that vehicle off to the side. There was an electrical fire that started in one of the vehicles as well. So they're tending to everything. And in the meantime, that activity is happening and you've got a backup from the 210. Also, there is a SIG alert as you come through Rancho Cucamonga. The Carnelian on-ramp to the 210 East shut down to recover a semi. They should reopen that around 9 o'clock. And KSGN is now heard in Anaheim, subscription free on Apple CarPlay and Android Auto from the KSGN app. That's traffic. I'm Diana Olea.
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5: It was just such a devastating time when my precious child, you know, she had been baptized as a teenager on her own choice. 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I pray with tenacious audacity. 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And I've seen many, many, many, many miracles on KSGN, and I just am waiting for this miracle.

0: Oftentimes I find myself at home and not being able to relax in the Lord because I'm so concerned about the issues that are going on. And, you know, the Lord will say, stop, wait, turn on the radio. And, oh gosh, yes, you know, and then the Lord will use those words and those songs that are His messages, His prayers, His this hedge of protection with the prayers of KSGN and partners that support it.
1: Yeah, wow. 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
1: Found this list, little things that we secretly judge people for.
0: Oh, my goodness.
1: I would like to recast this.
0: Okay.
1: We were just talking about forgiveness.
0: Mm-hmm.
1: Like, here's forgiveness opportunities that are really low risk.
0: A list of low risk forgiveness opportunities.
1: Low leverage.
0: Okay.
1: Like, if you're judging people for this stuff, they're bothering you. Okay. Mm-hmm. Chance to forgive somebody who really didn't hurt you too much.
0: Right.
1: How about this? When someone forgets your name.
0: Okay.
1: Or keeps using the wrong name.
0: Mm-hmm.
1: Forgive them.
0: Yeah.
1: People who use their speakerphone in public. I know.
0: You should have left that later for the list. I can't.
1: People who overshare on social media.
0: Mm.
1: Put every tiny problem on blast.
0: Ooh.
1: Forgive them. Someone else's kids, they allow them to misbehave.
0: Mm-hmm.
1: You can see it happen.
0: Yeah.
1: Forgive them.
0: I was so on board with this in the beginning, and now it's just like,
1: But these are still pretty low leverage,
0: Sherry. Yeah, they
1: are.
0: Yeah.
1: People
0: they
1: who leave
0: indeed.
1: Their shopping carts in the middle of the parking lot,
0: yeah.
1: We can forgive them. And then, goodness, how about people, when you put your turn signal on and then somebody in the next lane speeds up to block you.
0: Oh, my
1: merging.
0: Goodness.
1: I know.
0: I need Jesus, Brant.
1: We do.
2: 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So we do have double trouble on the 15 trying to come through Carbona. We thought we had a sig alert that was cleared, 15 southbound after Cahalco. Unfortunately, the two right lanes still blocked while crews are on scene trying to resolve things. And now they're saying this should be the case until about 11 o'clock this morning. So right now you are stopped from Magnolia. There's also a crash on the 15 southbound approaching El Cerrito Road, taking up the left lane. Then through Loma Linda on the 10 westbound as you come up on Tippecanoe. We've got a crash over to the right shoulder, but fire department blocking the right lane to recover a vehicle off to the side. Your drive is stop and go from Alabama. KSGN is now heard in Anaheim. 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I'm Diana Olea.
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2: Such a great answer. I asked this young guy, like in 8th grade, talking about like scaling back your media, taking it in.
1: Yeah.
2: And he literally said, well, if I'm not looking at this stuff, how will I know what I need?
1: Huh.
2: Because he's talking about commercials and stuff.
1: Yeah.
2: And ads. Like, how would you know what you need? Yeah. They tell me what I need. They do.
1: Yes.
2: They totally do. I just saw this headline just today, minutes ago. It says 8 or 9 Buc-ee's decor finds that you need in your kitchen.
1: There it is.
2: You actually need.
1: Yes.
2: Buc-ee's. So there's a waffle maker that has a beaver on it.
1: And you need it.
2: You need it.
1: Yeah.
2: And 8 other things right now.
3: Good morning, and this report is sponsored by Mothers Against Drunk Driving. So it has been a busy morning throughout the Inland Empire. We have a crash in Loma Linda on the 10 westbound approaching Tippecanoe over to the shoulder, but fire department's on scene blocking the right lane trying to retrieve a vehicle, so it is stop and go from Alabama. A SIG alert at a Corona, that's the 15 southbound after Cahalco. 2 right lanes blocked off. They say this is going to be the case until 11 o'clock this morning. You are stopped from Magnolia, 15 south approaching El Cerrito. There's also a crash blocking the left lane. And 91 westbound, just after Lincoln, a broken down car blocking the left lane with delays from Grand. KSGN is now heard in Anaheim, subscription free on Apple CarPlay and Android Auto from the KSGN app. That's traffic. 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

0: 89.7 KSGN with Andrew Rip and Breakdown. Hi, good morning. I'm Donna Cruz. No one wants to feel like there's a weekly quiz over summer. We just want to relax. And I think that's way different from growing in wisdom. This was a little bit hard for me to believe because although I do remember asking for help making decisions and asking for guidance, I think I directly asked God for wisdom for the first time last week. And there was an immediate answer, also something that doesn't usually happen, but it was great. The Bible can help us to find the courage to ask boldly when we consider what God has done in the past. When he told King Solomon he could ask for absolutely anything, he didn't ask for a bigger house or a huge fortune. He asked for wisdom to guide his life. And because he sought that first, God blessed him with so much more than he could have ever imagined. I love this verse in Psalm 111:10. It says, "The fear of the Lord is the beginning of wisdom." And then Proverbs 3:13 mentions that too. It tells us that we are truly blessed when we find understanding and common sense. And I know that we become better role models to our kids too, when they even realize that as we're driving them to the pool or running errands or just trying to navigate the schedule of summer, and we're trying to stay more connected to what God might be trying to show us.
1: For one night, forget the stress, laugh together, and leave encouraged.
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Are you ready? 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

0: 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I'm Donna Cruz. 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

0: 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What an awesome God. I think back on some of the songs on our playlist. Lauren Daigle, Thank God I Do. Peter Burton, Where Would I Be? It is so good to know that we can reach out to our Savior anytime about anything at all. And wanted to let you know that we're here to do that for you too. There's a place where you can post your prayer needs on our website at ksgn.com. You can say as much as you want or use as few words as it takes to let us know how we can lift you up. But the community, the staff here, we're all praying about these things together. So let us know how we can include you.
1: A couple days ago, my friends told me about this, and so I just decided to come, and I'm just so glad I did.
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0: 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I'm Donna Cruz. 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

0: 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Hi, I'm Donna Cruz, and here's an encouraging thought from Devon Franklin. 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
3: I was at a friend's house dinner this summer, you know, and that time I was going through radiation, breast cancer. And I was mad, and a song came on the radio, You Say. And I asked her, is that a CD? And she said, no, it's the radio. It's a station. I go, what's the station? And she gave me the station. I came home, put it in my radio here. It's 24/7. Now in my car, because this station gives hope, and it brought me back to the Lord.

0: just listening, I started realizing, well, God has purpose. 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I just finished my treatment December 31st, and I'm very, very thankful to God that He helped me in that time. And it's a blessing for me to help. And as long as I'm here, I will continue, because I wouldn't want the station to go away.
1: Yeah, that life change was only possible because they received the spiritual crumbs that fell off of somebody else's table. 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

0: 89.7 KSGN. That's House Fires. I thank God. Hi, I'm Donna Cruz. Father's Day is coming up on Sunday. People were reminiscing about things their dad said that just kind of stuck with them. Like, there's no age limit on learning. I agree with this one too. Duct tape can fix almost anything. Don't leave home without it. Another person said, things don't have to be new in order to be useful. My dad was upcycling and repurposing long before it was fashionable. And I've never heard this one, but it might be my favorite. Dad said to collect people, not things. Things won't keep you company and love you back when you get old.
1: No matter where you are or how you got there, make a new start.
2: It's time to let those things in my past go, and it's time to make a fresh start.
1: For the last 36 years, Greg Laurie has helped people do just that.
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During challenges, you'll find us playing songs that lift your spirits. And in your triumphs, there'll be songs to help you celebrate. When you're ready to be uplifted, encouraged, inspired, that next song is gonna be right here.

0: Hope Darst and Peace Be Still on 89.7 KSGN. Hi, I'm Donna Cruz. If your kids are doing a vacation Bible school this year, maybe this will be one of their memory verses. I can do all things through him who gives me strength. As adults, we hear that repeated a lot when we're in a really difficult situation, like you have to keep pushing harder or going faster, gathering up the guts and the strength to do something. Well, this verse is actually right after a verse about contentment, where Paul tells the church, I'm not saying this because I have a need. I have learned to be content with whatever the circumstances. I know what it is to be in need. I know what it's like to have plenty. I've learned the secret of being content in every situation, whether well-fed or hungry, whether living in plenty or want. So fast forward to today and our busy lives. How can we find ourselves being content when sometimes we just want to wring our hands and wonder how we're going to keep groceries in the house? If we're going to be able to keep up with financial needs for the mortgage and the car? And it's a huge step of faith to stay content in these situations. And I think it doesn't go unnoticed by God that you really believe that he will never leave you. He will never forsake you. And yes, you can do all things through him who gives you strength.
1: For one night, forget the stress, laugh together, and leave encouraged.
2: Cauliflower is doing well. You cannot get away from cauliflower.
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1: Even though we can't hear it, God does. When someone cries out to him, and in the quiet that follows, a song or story on KSGN can feel like God saying, "I'm here and I see you." Sometimes it's a spoonful of what you need, and for others, a total transformation.
2: 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Sometimes I don't want to do anything. I just want to cry. But yeah, I have to get up from bed because I have kids. But what I've noticed from listening to the station, it just uplifts me. I start thinking about, you know, everything that I have good going on. And I feel like God is talking to me through the songs, because he's pulled me through a lot of struggles in my life. And he will continue to pull me through all the struggles, to be

0: 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And I had it in my heart that I wanted to give out to the station.
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0: 89.7 KSGN with Big Daddy Weave, the Lion and the Lamb. I'm Donna Cruz. This is why you can't read stuff on the internet and say, oh, okay, well, this is the new thing. This is what's true. Because it's not. And I find this really hard to believe. Women were talking about the stuff their guys wear that they really don't like. Some of it, okay, Crocs, fine. The mesh half shirt that tried to make a comeback from the 80s, yeah, that's out of there too. But hey dudes and cargo shorts, that's where I really had an issue. Because first of all, if he's wearing comfy shoes, he is up for a day of shopping. And if he's wearing cargo shorts, he can hold a lot of our stuff while we're doing that shopping so we can free up our hands to look through the racks. I don't know personally any woman who would say, no, I don't want my guy to have enough pockets to store my stuff while I peruse. So our moms have been saying this for a long time. We can't believe everything that we read.
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0: 89.7 KSGN. That's Mercy, Me, and Greater. I'm Donna Cruz. If you're not really a big fan of your guy wearing skinny jeans, you're definitely not alone. It was one of several things that came up when women were asked to speak their piece about what they would rather have out of their guy's wardrobe. So I could buy into that one. But the internet claims that we would also like to toss our guys' comfy weekend shoes and cargo shorts. I mean, men's cargo shorts have to be one of the greatest inventions of all time. Wouldn't you agree?
1: Certainly do. They're convenient. You've got a lot of pockets to put whatever you need in.
0: But don't you think it's convenient for the woman in your life, too? Like, honey,
1: absolutely.
0: Here, hold
1: she
0: my stuff.
1: I hold her wallet for her all the time when we go shopping or something. I'm not going to take my purse. I just, here, can you carry my wallet? Sure.
0: And you don't mind at all?
1: Oh, no, absolutely not.
0: How long have you been married?
1: We have a new, November will be a year.
0: Okay. So by next year, you'll be carrying lip gloss, her wallet, maybe toys she needs for the puppy you're going to get.
1: Oh, well, that's why she married me, I guess.
2: Oh, hi. You're always invited to come on in and be with God's family. 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Hey, we're not perfect, but we hope we can agree on these things to make our world a little bit better. 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
4: 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Like, it's extremely important to be able to hear and connect with God in that way. When

0: Now that I'm a Christian, my life has changed completely. And when I go through trials and tribulations, I remember God's word because it imprints them in my memory by hearing KSJN. I think being able to give is a blessing in itself, because not only are you giving right now in this moment and in this time, but because you're able to hear the songs of God and being able to praise God throughout your whole week versus just Sunday, you know, being able to hear God's word Monday through Sunday.
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0: 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He is Andrew Rip. That's Breakdown. Hi, I'm Donna Cruz. Sharing encouraging thoughts is one way we keep you connected to positivity. And here's one from Devon Franklin. 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
1: A couple days ago, my friends told me about this, and so I just decided to come in. Just so glad I did.
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1: Okay, get ready to be shocked. I mean, this is incredible. And it's a factoid that is about great-grandparents. Did you ever meet your great-grandparents?
0: No.
1: Okay. Like, I did on one side.
0: Great.
1: 31% say they have. I did on one side. The other side? Maybe you've forgotten this.
0: Okay.
1: This is incredible. My great-grandpa was in the Civil War. So I didn't meet him. He's in the Civil War.
0: Okay.
1: The Civil War. My great-grandpa, not great-great-great.
0: Okay.
1: I may be the youngest great-grandchild of a Civil War veteran that there is.
0: Oh, I don't know about that.
1: I think I am.
0: Oh.
1: I think I am.
0: Okay.
1: I think I am.
0: Well.
1: Anyway, that's the shocking fact.
0: A shocking fact about just you personally?
1: Yeah. That's pretty cool. It's so cool. Who else could say that? It's amazing.

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It's happiness. 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
1: I do this quite a bit, actually. Some people are like, you know, I'll follow Jesus. I don't really respect the rest of the Bible, all that stuff. But, you know, Jesus himself, sure. That approach used to be called like the red letter approach, because they used to print Bibles, and they still do, where what Jesus says is in red letters and then the other letters are in black.
0: Okay.
1: Remember those?
0: I do. Okay. I do. Yeah.
1: The problem with just saying, I'll just go by the red letters,
0: is that he was quoting all the black letters all the time.
1: Almost every letter. It's true.
0: He was.
1: Almost every red letter was a callback to a black letter.
0: Yeah, yeah.
1: Which is to say that Jesus holds scripture in extremely high regard. That means, as his follower, I have to hold scripture in extremely high regard.
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1: Check it out. We have breaking animal news because animals are out there doing stuff and it's not reported.
0: That's true.
1: It's like a big moratorium on reporting.
0: It's not that. It's that humans have so much going on. You can't always get to what animals are doing.
1: Okay, fine.
0: Yeah,
1: fine.
0: Yeah.
1: All right. Did you know, though, that wolves are out there and they are howling in harmony?
0: No.
1: That's what they do.
0: Okay.
1: They howl in harmony.
0: Okay.
1: Howling consists of fundamental frequency that may lie between 150 and 780 hertz, but consists of up to 12 harmonically related overtones.
0: Mm-hmm.
1: And they do it so that even if there's like three of them,
0: mm-hmm.
1: it sounds like there's more than three.
0: Okay.
1: They don't want to hit melodically on like the same note.
0: All right.
1: So they want to send a signal to...
0: To whom?
1: I don't know. Another threatening group of wolves or whatever. Like
0: another threat.
1: Yeah. Like, this is our territory and there's a lot of us. But so they harmonize.
0: This is like West Side Story.
1: Kind of. It's like, yeah. I've seen more like a barbershop type situation. But yeah, West Side Story.
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3: A little over 3 years ago, my husband and I became parents, and the delivery went great, but about a day or two later, they found that there had been some nerve damage, and then that's what was the beginning of a very long year and a half. I had to go in for testing every week. I was stressed. I was anxious. I questioned a lot of why me, why now?

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And eventually you start to truly make that a part of your prayer, make that a part of your thoughts.

0: just one day, everything changed. The doctors couldn't answer, but I'm healthy, my girls are healthy, and God kind of turned it all around. And as soon as I was back to work, donating to KSGN was a decision that was so easy to make.
1: Yeah, that's another miracle change because of financial support for this ministry. Someone opened the door for Jesus to change that life through KSGN. And we just wanted to say thank you.

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1: If you don't forgive other people, God won't forgive you. That's a fact.
0: Pretty clear.
1: Yeah. And it's funny because Jesus says this, but we gloss over it because a lot of times our theology, some people who are more theologically astute than me, I'm no big theologian, but they're like, no, that's really how it works. No, no. Jesus said that.
0: Mm-hmm.
1: Point blank. If you forgive those who sin against you, and think about all the people in your life that bother you or sinned against you, done stuff to you, your heavenly Father will forgive you. But if you refuse to forgive others, your Father will not forgive your sins. It's Jesus in the Sermon on the Mount. He really said that forgiveness is not an option. For Jesus' follower, it's not an option.
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0: 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Friends here, we're Brant and Sherry.
1: Question, have you ever played Monopoly?
0: Mm-hmm.
1: Says here 95% say they have.
0: Mm-hmm.
1: 5% of adults say never played.
0: Wow. Okay.
1: I think a more interesting question would be, have you ever played it to the end?
0: Oh, I don't even know what the end looks like.
1: That's...
0: Yeah.
1: Well, okay. So I'd like to know how many people have played it to the end,
0: mm-hmm.
1: not gotten in a big fight.
0: I still love your family.
1: Everyone calmly finishes the game, carefully puts the pieces back in the box, and talks about how enjoyable that experience was.
0: That's not an experience I've had with my family.
1: I think it's a pretty low percentage.

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1: It's not too late if you would like an honorary doctorate. And who would not like an honorary doctorate?
2: They're nice. Well,
1: yeah.
2: Sure. Yes.
1: You just let us know what you're awesome at, what you think you deserve an honorary doctorate in.
2: Mm-hmm. Have we ever turned anyone away?
1: No.
2: No. Okay.
1: Steve, this is kind of different. Steve said, I feel I am qualified. He emailed me.
2: Mm-hmm.
1: He wants one. He said, I'd like an honorary doctorate in moral philosophy.
2: Oh, wow. That's a little deeper than we've had people go.
1: And then he gave me his address. So there you go. Fine.
2: Wow.
1: Say no more. You don't have to defend a thesis or anything.
2: Nothing?
1: You want an honorary doctor of moral philosophy?
2: That seems like something we would need a little more credential. No? Okay.
1: Let's ask Steve. He's a moral philosopher.

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1: Question from Cassie. Do you think it's okay to pray for pets?
0: No.
1: She said, I do, but I wondered what you thought. Do you think it's okay to pray for pets? And if so, does God heal them? I believe God gave us pets and he cares what we care about, but I'm still conflicted. Thanks for any wisdom or insight you can share. Cassie, yeah, I think it's great to pray for whatever you're concerned with and be honest with God about it. And not only that, I think he cares about animals. There's ample warrant for that in scripture, including, we were just talking about this in Jonah, where he's talking to Jonah about Nineveh. He's like, I love Nineveh. It's like, I'm not supposed to care about 150,000 people and their cattle. There's Proverbs about how you treat animals and why it matters. And yeah, absolutely. Absolutely, he cares about this.
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1: Thinking about sports and all the soccer.
0: Yeah.
1: World Cup stuff.
0: A lot of stuff going on, yeah.
1: Like, oh, there's not enough scoring. Okay. Here's what they should do to change that.
0: Okay.
1: Simple. Make every goal worth, like, 681 points.
0: Right? It's not the points. It's the number of goals, the actual number of goals, not the points you get when you make a goal.
1: Well, like, USA beats that other team 4-1. Why not call it 28-7?
0: Well, again.
1: Like, now we see NFL fans, you like that. Now, see, we just made it worth. You make it worth 681 points, like the final score, instead of 3-1 of you. 2,043.
0: Now we're
1: to 681.
0: Talking.
1: Oh, not enough points?
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3: 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And at the same time that you're blessed, another story like this one unfolds.
4: I had been a stay-at-home mom for about 12 years, but my marriage was falling apart, and I had these four young children that I had to support. And I felt like I had to be strong for everyone, and I was a little bit unsure of myself. And I remember I was feeling kind of alone, and I decided to go on a walk. And as I was walking, a car drove by me, and they were blasting your radio station, and the song Known was on there. And it was kind of a wake up that, like, even when I'm not in the car, you know, the station kind of reaches out, and God fully knows me and he fully loves me. And that's all I needed to hear was that car driving.

0: Fast forward, I'm a nurse now. I work with oncology patients, and God has blessed me. And I had been actually thinking about it since the last time that there was a fundraiser. 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And I just felt now was a really good time to become a monthly donor.
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1: So with Father's Day coming up, just want to encourage you to honor men in your life whom you know who are dads, who are quietly faithful. They're not about the spectacular. This is most guys. There's a thing about duty that doesn't get talked about in our culture very much. There's a thing about faithfulness, quiet faithfulness, that doesn't get highlighted. Nobody makes a big deal, but it's everything. We're all about the spectacular. We're all about the outlier, the flashiest, strangest. And yet there are men who are quietly faithful and dutiful, and they really just want their wives and families to be happy. They want them to be safe. And deep down, they keep showing up. So I just want to encourage you, if you know anybody like that, to make a point out of identifying heroism for what it is.
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1: Man, it hurts to see people you love suffer. It hurts. It hurts to suffer, for that matter, yourself. Pretty much everybody does. There's a lot about this in Scripture, a lot about suffering. Scripture does not ignore suffering at all. Mm-hmm. It struggles with it. It enters into it. It talks about how it can bring about things in our life that are actually beautiful. Mm-hmm. But I heard somebody say this the other day. 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
2: One-time atheist journalist, Lee Strobel, he's written a lot of Christian books in our life that are just remarkable, like A Case for Christ, one of my favorites. You love miracles. Our God is a healing God. It's part of the testimony of the power of Jesus Christ. Now, you have a favorite miracle about Barbara?
3: Well-documented, Mayo Clinic records. Barbara was diagnosed with multiple sclerosis as a teenager. She deteriorated rapidly. She had multiple surgeries to the point where her doctor said, she is the most chronically ill patient I've ever encountered. They put her in hospice. They said, we're just going to let her die next time she gets pneumonia because it's just postponing the inevitable. So this is 7 or 8 years later. She's in hospice at home. She has a tube in her throat so she could breathe. She's lost her eyesight. She just sees gray shapes. She's curled up like a pretzel physically. Her fingers are touching her wrists. Her feet are extended. One lung is collapsed. The other lung is at 50%. Somebody called the Christian radio station in Chicago and said, hey, pray for this poor woman. She's on her deathbed. So we documented that at least 450 people began praying for Barbara because they wrote letters saying, I'm praying for you. So on Pentecost Sunday, 1981, she's in her bedroom. Two friends are reading her some of these letters from people praying for her. And Barbara, from the corner of the room where nobody was, hears the voice of God say to her, my child, get up and walk. So she rips the tube from her throat and says, go find my parents. I want them here for this. God just told me to get up and walk. Friends run up. She jumps out of bed. I said, what's the first thing you noticed? She said, first thing I noticed, my feet were flat on the floor. I hadn't walked in 7 years. My feet were rigidly extended. And now they were normal. And the second thing I noticed, my hands came uncurled. And then she laughed. She said, the third thing I noticed, I could see. She said, you think that'd be the first thing I noticed? But she was instantly healed of the effects of multiple sclerosis.
2: That's author and speaker Lee Strobel about miracles. They still happen today.

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1: I think it's really good to get yourself out of a comfort zone by exposing yourself to things that make you uncomfortable. I mean, in a good way. Like, if a counselor was to tell you you need to surrender, that would, it's like, what are you talking about? What does that mean? I'm reading this new book. It's called Surrender to Love. And the author was saying that Christianity is the world's great love religion, that our Christian God comes to us as love. I mean, he went to the cross. He laid down his life for us in an act of love, the greatest act of love ever. And he works out our transformation through love. Only love can soften a heart. Only love can renew trust after it's been shattered. Only love can inspire acts of genuine self-sacrifice. I mean, do we even know what that is? Only love can set us free from the debilitating effects of fear. So how am I doing? What's the transformation like? I have 3 or 4 more chapters to go. Be patient with me. I'm a work in progress.
2: 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Watch out for a stall. If you're on the 15 southbound in Ontario, just before Harupa Avenue is taking up the middle lane, you'll see delays from 4th Street. And as you travel on the 215 southbound, looking at some slowing in Colton coming across the 10, it stays slow until you get to Central. And the 60 eastbound in Riverside, just before the 91-215 interchange, we've got a stalled semi-truck taking up the middle lane. That's slowing you down from Pedley Road. 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I'm Pedro Moreno.
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1: Smart lady. It's an encouraging thought. This from Mandy Hale. She said, when nothing is certain, anything is possible.

are you hitting this summer? 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
2: But can you appreciate it when you're in that moment? The best things that money can't buy. We have this list. It comes from an old Real Simple magazine. And all of these are fantastic. Sue said, the best thing money can't buy is a gift that I received from my husband, the ability to step back and appreciate the world around me. He taught me how to say life is good and really made it. It's incredibly soothing to know that even when money is tight, stress levels are high, everyone's exhausted, that there's nowhere I'd rather be than right there in that moment with my family.
3: 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As you travel on the 15 southbound in Corona, you'll see right after Cahalco an earlier crash that's been cleared from lanes, but traffic still slow as you make your way from the 91. If you're on the 71 southbound in Chino Hills, there's some traffic just after Pine Avenue. It's going to be a slow ride until you transition onto the 91. And if you're traveling on the 210, headed eastbound after Campus Avenue, you'll see a wreck along the right shoulder causing some spectator traffic from Mountain Avenue. KSGN is now heard in Anaheim, subscription-free on Apple CarPlay and Android Auto from the KSGN app. That's traffic. I'm Pedro Moreno.
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5: 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I was waiting to get hired, but God spoke to me very clearly and said I

0: 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And it's just been amazing.
1: Yeah, that's a story of someone's life changed only because someone else felt so strongly about this ministry in their own life that they financially support KSGN so that others can receive it too. 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
2: Have you ever considered the few things that you could do that might make God more real for you? Now, our friend, you've considered this and you've come up with five things that brought you closer to God. So tell us what you did and what was the effect?
3: I spent years feeling like God was a concept, not a person. I prayed, but I felt like I was talking to the ceiling. Then I started doing five things and the relationship I've been begging for showed up. And number four literally changed my entire life. Number one, I started talking to God like he was actually in the room. I used to say prayers, the formal ones, the dear Heavenly Father and your sovereign mercy ones, and I felt nothing. Then one day in my car, frustrated and exhausted, I just said out loud, God, I don't even know how to talk to you anymore. And something shifted because that was the first time I'd spoken to him like a person instead of performed for him like an audience. In Psalm 145, verse 18, the Lord is near to all of them that call on him, near, not far. So stop using church language with the one who just wants to hear your real voice. And number two, I started reading one verse slowly instead of one chapter fast. I used to push through five chapters a day and remember nothing. Now I read one verse. I sit with it. I ask God what he's saying through it, and I write down what comes up. James chapter 1, verse 22. But be you doers of the word and not hearers only. I was a hearer, a speed reader of scripture. Now I'm a doer of one verse at a time. And one verse fully absorbed will change your life more than 50 verses skimmed. Number three, I started saying thank you out loud before I asked for everything. Every prayer used to start with my list. Help me, fix this, change them, provide that. I came to God like he was a customer service line. Now I start with gratitude, out loud. God, thank you that I woke up. Thank you that I'm breathing. Thank you from that message from my friend. Philippians chapter 4, verse 6. And everything by prayer and supplication with thanksgiving, let your requests be made known to God.
2: And you said number four of the top five changed your life. We'll be right back with that.
4: This report is sponsored by Mothers Against Drunk Driving, the 15 heading southbound in Corona. You'll see an earlier wreck after Cahalco that's been cleared from lanes, but still seeing delays backed up to Magnolia. And if you're on the 215 southbound in Colton, it's a slow crawl coming across the 10. It stays busy into Riverside, clears up at Central. 10 eastbound in Ontario, you'll see some brake lights piling up at Vineyard. It's going to be a slow crawl there into Fontana, clearing up just after Cherry. KSGN is now heard in Anaheim. 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I'm Pedro Moreno.
5: A couple days ago, my friends told me about this, and so I just decided to come in. I'm just so glad I did.
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2: Thank you for your honesty about this. Last break, we were talking about things that you did, the top five that made God more real for you. And a lot of it had to do with you being more real to God, being honest. So you said number four, change your life. We're up to number four.
3: This is the one. I started sitting in silence for 5 minutes after I prayed. I used to pray and immediately get up, check my phone, and go about my day. I treated prayer like sending an email, hit send, and walk away. Then I read 1 Kings chapter 19. God wasn't in the wind. He wasn't in the earthquake. He wasn't in the fire. He was in the still, small voice. And I realized I've been making so much noise around my prayer that I was missing the answer. The day I started just sitting in silence after I prayed, that's the day I started to actually hearing him. He had been speaking my whole life. I just wasn't quiet enough to catch it. And then number five, I started writing down what I felt him saying. Every nudge, every thought that felt different from my own brain. Every verse that hit at the right moment. I write it in a note on my phone. In Habakkuk chapter 2, verse 2, write the vision and make it plain on tables that he may run that reads it. That's not just for prophets. That's for everyone. The act of writing down what God says tells him you're taking it seriously. And he speaks more to people who treat his words like they matter. These five changes didn't happen overnight. But the moment I started doing them, God stopped being a concept and became my father.
2: Thank you. We hope for the rest of us we can take some of these concepts, lean into God, and he'll lean into you.
4: 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As you travel on the 10 eastbound in Ontario, you're looking at brake lights. That's right at the 15. It's due to a crash that's along the right shoulder now, but traffic's still backed up to about Vineyard. And if you're on the 215 southbound in Colton,

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1: A shout out and thanks to Eric Metaxas for introducing us. You're a cardiologist and you heard the voice of God calling you to go perform a miracle.
2: This man died of a heart attack in the hospital. We could not revive him. And then he was declared dead. He was being prepared for the morgue. And I left that emergency room and walked down the hallway. And I heard the voice of God turn around and pray for that dead man. And I kept walking and the voice again happened. Turn around for that dead man. And as I walked back to that stretcher where that body is being prepared for the morgue with a nurse on the other side who was just full of the devil. I mean, this woman was just growling at me when I walked back in that room. I laid my hands on that body. I really didn't know what to pray. And the Holy Spirit gave me these words, Father God, I cry out for this man's soul. If he does not know you as Lord and Savior, raise him from the dead now in the name of Jesus. And when I said that, I backed out of the room and the emergency room doctor walked in and said, what's going on in here? What's happening? And I told him, you need to shock him another time. And we had a little argument going back and forth in there. And I said, you do it. And immediately he shocked him and instantly a perfect heartbeat came back.
1: That is just a mind blower. God used you to save his life, and his life will never be the same, or the lives around him.

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1: He is definitely one of America's greatest inventors. Man, a Christian man. Listen to his life story, and we'll see if you can figure out who it is.
2: He was born a slave in 1864. He was raised by a German immigrant couple, the Carvers, and he goes to college at Iowa State, gets a degree and a master's in agriculture. And his professors want to become the head of the U.S. Department of Agriculture. And he gets a letter from Booker T. Washington asking him to give it all up, come down to Tuskegee. Well, in the South, they grow cotton. Every year you grow cotton, it produces less because it depletes the soil. And so they were suffering. Well, he comes up with hundreds of uses for the peanut because the peanut puts nitrogen back into the soil and they don't know what to do with the peanut. So he goes into his laboratory and comes up with all these uses, everything from peanut butter to the non-toxic pigments that crayons are made out of. It revolutionizes the entire economy of the South. He even spoke before the U.S. Congress, and the congressman, they left him outside because they didn't know who he was. Finally bring him in. They go, oh, you got 15 minutes. And he begins to pull out all the things he's made out of the peanuts. And the congressman says, how did you learn all this? He goes, from an old book. What old book? He goes, the Bible. He says, does the Bible tell about the peanuts? He said, no, it tells about the God who made the peanut. I asked him to show me what to do with the peanut, and he did.
1: Did you get it? George Washington Carver.
3: 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Traveling on the 210 eastbound in San Bernardino at the 215. Looks like a crash has been cleared out of the two left lanes. Traffic is recovering as you make your way from State Street. If you're on the 15 northbound heading into the Cajon Pass, it's a slow ride after the 215 that stays slow to the 138. And as you travel on the 15 southbound after Cajalco, that's in Corona, looking at an earlier crash that's still along the right shoulder, but traffic's still backed up from about the 91. KSGN is now heard in Anaheim. 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
1: Came across this in Real Simple Magazine, the best things money can't buy. Paul wrote in and he said that that's a wife who is your best friend. And this one from Peggy, the inner peace that comes from spiritual growth, along with the wisdom that you get as you get older. Now, Kim, what is this thing that you find is one of the best things that money can't buy? Do you have one?
2: A good roommate.
1: Do you have one?
2: I have an awesome roommate.
1: For you, what makes a good one?
2: Well, she really challenges me in my walk with God and just living the life that I've been called to live and asks me hard questions. But it's fun to hang out with and, you know, some similar interests, so it's fun.
1: And to have that good roommate back when you're single where you're dating someone and they come at you and they go, are they even Christian? What are you even bothering with them for?
2: And there's times, you know, you respond and you don't, and then you're going back, I'm really sorry, you're right. I wanted it that way.
3: 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As you travel on the 215 southbound that's in Riverside, right at University, we've got a big rig that's partially blocking the on-ramp, causing some slowing backed up to Barton Road. And if you're on the 15 southbound in Corona, looking at some brake lights as you approach Magnolia, it stays slow until you get to Temescal Canyon Road. The 71 southbound in Chino Hills, you're seeing some brake lights after Pine Avenue. It stays slow until you transition onto the 91. KSGN is now heard in Anaheim, subscription-free on Apple CarPlay and Android Auto from the KSGN app. That's traffic. I'm Pedro Moreno.
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6: Back in 2015, I lost my sister to cancer. In 2017, I lost my little brother. In 2018, I lost my dad. And in 2020, I lost my mom. So by the time my mom passed, we were a family of seven. And suddenly, we're a family of three.
7: And every time I'm stuck in indecision, losing my vision, you close the distance.
6: 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And I don't think I could have gotten through that as well without KSGN. It was those times when I would get in my car in the morning because I'd be driving to work and I would remember, oh yeah, there's KSGN right there for me, and there's God speaking to me through this song or that song, or through some encouraging words spoken on the station. You know, He is always there with us, that He never leaves us, He never forsakes us. He's just such a loving God.
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1: You're here just in time with front row seats for a dad joke competition. 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
4: 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Watch out for a stall if you're on the 10 eastbound in Fontana just before Etiwanda. It's taking up the right lane, slowing you down from 4th Street. And if you're on the 15 headed southbound in Corona, looking at some slowing at Magnolia, it stays slow until you make it up to Temescal Canyon Road. And the 215 headed southbound in Colton, coming across the 10, it's a slow ride heading into Riverside. That'll ease up as you make your way past Central. KSGN is now heard in Anaheim. 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
1: Love speaker Christine Kane. It seems like you always get a takeaway when she's talking. She said, I love that adoption is the heart of the gospel. The truth is that God could have used any metaphor to explain how we became part of his family, and yet he used adoption to show us that he actually chose us to be his children because he loves us. And that's where our identity is.
2: 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Watch for a stall that's stuck in the right lane. You'll see delays backed up to 4th Street. And if you're on the 15 northbound making your way into the Cajon Pass, traffic builds up at the 215. 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